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1: Dirty South. 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Can y'all really feel me? 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West Coast, feel me. 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Say what? 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Here we go.

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Wednesday on the Jubal Show, a brand new call of booty. 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

your friend Becky Mitz on this first of the month. I hope you're having a great start to your September. Remember that we are right around the corner from the iHeartRadio Music Festival. 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

You're hanging out with your friend Becky Mitz, and Keefe D was found guilty of orchestrating the murder of Tupac, which kind of went under the headlines, but I think it's because Tupac passed away so long ago that maybe people are like, finally?

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Even Joe Jonas commented on that. If

Booty. What will the theme be this week for someone to try to convince their significant other to leave their job and meet them for a booty call in the weirdest ways possible? 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

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You are hanging out with your friend Becky Mitz on this September 1st. And that makes me excited because just around the corner, September 18th and the 19th at T-Mobile Arena, the iHeartRadio Music Festival presented by Capital One is going down. Performances from Cardi B, Ciara, Snoop Dogg.

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Be careful of being duped on the internet. Rihanna has been pregnant so many times that I've seen where she actually is pregnant and not

1075, you are hanging out with your friend Becky Mitz, and the most Portland thing I have ever heard. Let's try to do one every day where there were 80 drivers competing in a parallel parking contest. Now, I definitely could not compete in that contest because I am a female Asian. You take that however you'd like.

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2: Got room for one more if you still want to go to Aspen.
3: Where did you find that?
2: Some kid back in town. Traded the van for it, straight up. I can get 70 miles to the gallon on this hog.
3: You know, Lloyd, just when I think you couldn't possibly be any dumber, you go and do something like this. And totally redeem yourself!
4: Yeah. It's time for America's favorite trivia game, You versus Victoria. Your chance to take on Victoria Ramirez for tickets to see Weezer, Janelle Monáe, and a lot of other ones. And let's meet today's contestant for You versus Victoria, Shaughnessy. What's up, Shaughnessy? How are you?
5: Good, how are you?
4: Wonderful, thank you for asking. What was that?
5: I don't know.
4: There was like a little beeping sound.
6: I kind of liked it. It was like a nice, like, not like too like harsh beeping either. Yeah. It was like kind of like a fun, like.
7: They both went,
4: can
7: ooh.
4: You tell the two people in this room who have ADHD?
6: Squirrel.
4: No.
7: Amazing.
4: All right. We're going to send Victoria out of the studio. And while she's leaving, here's how the game is played, Shaughnessy. You have 30 seconds to answer as many questions as possible. If you don't know one, just say pass, and Victoria has to beat you outright to win, okay?
5: Deal.
4: All right. Are you ready?
5: I am ready.
4: Here we go. Shaughnessy, your time starts now.
7: How many seasons of Game of Thrones aired?
5: 8.
7: What side of the brain deals with language?
5: Right.
7: What is the only U.S. state that borders just one other?
5: Pass.
7: What was the first Marvel movie ever made?
5: Captain America?
7: Which state was Martin Luther King Jr. born in?
5: Philadelphia.
7: Which country does Forrest Gump travel to as part of the All-American ping pong team?
5: Alabama?
4: All right, got that in. We'll bring Victoria.
5: I have no idea.
4: We'll bring Victoria back into the studio. And while she's getting settled, Shaughnessy, here's a question for you. Who would win in a fist fight, Mr. Clean or Bronny the paper towel guy, and why?
6: Ooh.
5: Oh my gosh. I'd say Bronny.
4: Bronny?
5: He cleans up messes pretty well.
4: Oh, yeah.
7: Well,
4: he does some good trash talk, too, yeah. Well, I guess they both clean stuff, though.
7: But he's a lumberjack.
6: Yeah, Mr. Clean be cleaning up the slate and just going to be wiping everything.
4: Is that your answer, Victoria? You think Mr. Clean would win?
6: Yeah, I was trying to do it like in a trash talk kind of way, but...
7: That was not trashy. That did not
4: work. I think it'd be Bronny, the paper towel guy, too, yeah.
7: You take him anywhere.
4: Mr. Clean just seems like a little too, like... Bronny the paper towel guy is a lumberjack. Yeah, he's like, Mr. Clean's like too clean. It looks like he's the kind of guy that like is buff and worked out a lot, but never been in any confrontation in his life. You know what I mean?
7: Right.
4: He's got that shiny little earring.
7: Mm-hmm. Look at me, I have muscles.
4: Yeah.
7: Don't touch me.
6: Yeah, he looks like he can knock someone out in the blink of an eye.
4: Paper towel guy's out there fighting bears, you know?
7: Chopping down trees. Yeah.
4: All right, now that we got that out of the way, feel better. Here we go. 30 seconds to answer as many questions as possible. If you don't know one, just say pass, and you have to beat Shaughnessy outright to win. Okay, Victoria?
6: Yes.
4: All right. And Shaughnessy, you can tell Victoria when to go.
5: Ready, set, go.
7: How many seasons of Game of Thrones aired?
6: 8.
7: What side of the brain deals with language?
6: Oh, wait, was it 9? Right side?
7: What is the only U.S. state that borders just one other?
6: Huh? Give me a second. Wait, I'm thinking. Hawaii! Wait, what?
7: What was the first Marvel movie ever made?
6: Tony Stark. What's it? Iron Man. Oh, yikes. Can I just run away?
4: I'm excited to see what other state Hawaii borders.
7: Yeah, me too.
4: I'm very interested. All right. Let's send it over to the scoreboard and see how you guys did with our scoreboard, our social media producer, Gabby.
8: Victoria got 2 correct.
6: Hey!
8: And Shaughnessy got 1.
6: Yeah!
4: Whoa, Shaughnessy, that's a victory for Victoria.
6: Yeah, it is.
4: Wow. Thank you for playing, Shaughnessy. You didn't beat Victoria, but you did get tickets to see Weezer, Janelle Monáe, and like other people as well. A bunch of them.
5: Like other people.
4: Much more of
5: got
4: them.
5: It.
6: Yep. A lot of them.
4: All right, let's get the answer now, Nina.
7: There are 8 seasons of Game of Thrones that aired. The left side of the brain deals with language.
6: Really?
7: Maine is the only U.S. state that borders just one other.
6: What?
7: The first Marvel movie ever made was Iron Man.
6: Yeah, it was.
7: The state that Martin Luther King Jr. was born in is Georgia. The country that Forrest Gump travels to as part of the All-American ping pong team is China.
6: Dang, girl, you got to those many questions? Yikes.
4: Shaughnessy, thank you very much for playing. Have a great day.
5: Thank you guys so much.
6: Mate.
7: Yep. What?
6: I apologize.
7: Are you looking at a
5: map? Thank you guys so much.
4: Yeah, thank you.
7: Thank you. Have a great
4: one. Have a good one. And what? You just looked up Maine?
6: Yeah, I looked up Maine and I did not. It's really far north. I swear, I knew that. I knew that. Just we're all clear. I knew that. I just.
7: Did you?
6: I didn't exactly know it was there.
4: All right, we play you versus Victoria the same time every single weekday morning. Remember, if you want to play, just hit us up at The Jubal Show or go to thejubalshow.com. And your phone prank happens every single hour on the 20s. Your next one is right after this. And then right after that, it's Nina's What's Trending. It's The Jubal Show. Let me talk to you.

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2: How can you tell if someone you're dating is a maniac or not? It's a Jubal show. Well, there are many ways, but thanks to science, there's a whole new way to spot red flags when it comes to dating people.
3: Oh, good.
2: And it's all about watching how they interact with one thing.
4: Oh.
2: I'll tell you what it is right after this.
5: It's

0: Before you date somebody, watch how they treat their pet. A new study is out that says you can tell everything about somebody the way about how somebody will be as a romantic partner based on how they treat their furry little friends and also their pets. But we'll go over it right now. Tell you some of the things to watch for. But here are some of the red flags that they say can be associated with the way people treat their pets. If you're dating somebody and your date is a pet disciplinarian, nobody wants a dog that eats on the couch.
1: Yeah.
0: But watch how someone corrects the animal. Are they patient and consistent, or do they get furious that another living creature isn't doing exactly what they want? Somebody who needs absolute obedience from their dog might also have a hard time when you don't do exactly what they want. So watch for, does the punishment fit the crime? If your dog jumps on the couch, does your date react like it invaded Poland?
1: That makes sense, though.
0: It does make sense, right?
2: But it totally does, but it's also such a turnoff. I hate watching anybody disrespect little animals. So if you're being tyrant, no thank you.
0: Yeah,
1: and animals generally, they look afraid of the person who's acting that way.
0: Right.
1: And it's like, there's a whole dynamic going on there, it's not healthy.
0: Like, I'm a disciplinarian with my dog. Like, he doesn't go on the couch. He stays in his crate. You know, like, he has rules, and I think that a dog should have rules and abide by them, and they should listen to you. But also, I don't trip. Like, you know, and I'm always doing positive reinforcement.
1: Right.
0: So when he messes up, I'm not yelling at him. I tell him no, and then as soon as he does the right thing, I praise him a bunch.
1: Right. You know? That's how you do it.
0: Yeah, but if it's the other way around and someone's just, like, screaming at the dog for messing up all the time, probably going to be like that in a relationship.
2: Well, can we test this theory, though? Because if you think that he should have rules and, you know, all that stuff, do you treat your relationship the same way? Like, are there rules in your relationship?
1: You're peeling open the whole onion.
0: No, but I am pretty good with boundaries. If a boundary has been set, I'm good with it.
1: Yeah.
0: You know, either way. So it's the same thing like with the dog. So it's more, for me, I'm very, very strict with boundaries.
2: Yeah. Okay.
0: Sometimes to a fault, almost. Like, if somebody gives me a boundary, like I don't know, let's say I was doing something like that they found annoying once in a while. They didn't want me to do it once in a while. They asked me to stop doing it. I'll never do it again.
1: Right.
0: So I was like, So I was like, you know, like, hey, stop telling me I'm beautiful all the time, right?
2: So you're never going to hear it?
0: No, I will never call you beautiful again. I'm kind of like a robot like that. And then I have to have the conversation, you know, it'd be cool if you called me beautiful once in a while. Yes, but you told me not to do that anymore. I just meant, like, you know, that string of it. Just, you know what I mean? It's things like
1: now
0: that.
1: Now they're questioning if you even love them or are attracted to them at all because you never say it.
0: Exactly. So it's like... Yeah, so I'm very, so I think that's more what it is with me. But
2: no, I get it.
0: We're going over a new study that says how somebody treats their pet can say a lot about how they'll be in a relationship. Pay attention to the pet that eats at the dinner table. It says if you're competing with Baxter for calamari, your date may struggle with boundaries. Loving your pet doesn't mean the pet gets to participate in every human activity. And somebody who can't tell a Labrador no may also have trouble establishing boundaries with parents, exes, friends, or eventually kids.
1: I agree.
2: That makes sense. That's me.
1: I love my mother, but she has a lack of boundaries with her dog to that point where I'm like, Mom, like, you, this is very similar to the way you are with the people you love.
2: It's just hard if you're cute. I can't say no to my niece and my nephew, to a dog, other things. But yeah, it gets me in a lot of trouble. I don't even have a dog. It's everybody else's dog I don't even say no to.
0: We're going over a new survey. It's a study that says that you can tell how a person will be in a relationship based on how they date their pets. So if you want to date somebody, watch how they treat their pet, and it'll tell you a little bit about them. If your pet makes them jealous, then that's also a problem, they say.
1: Oh.
0: Says this one is more revealing. If somebody is genuinely bothered because you cuddle your dog, talk to your cat, or occasionally prioritize your pet's needs, ask what they are actually competing for.
1: Yeah.
0: A person threatened by affection you give an animal may not become more relaxed when the competition is your attractive coworker.
1: Right.
0: Right. Red flag sentence, you love your dog more than you love me.
1: That's insane. Like, that's crazy if somebody's acting that way about
0: an
1: animal.
0: There are definitely people who get that way with animals.
2: Are there?
0: Yeah, sure.
2: I've seen it in relationships. Like, people that share an animal will get jealous if the animal gives one of them, like, more attention. Mm-hmm. But I can't imagine dating somebody new and them hugging their dog and then being like, oh, so you just love that more than me? Well, obviously.
0: Somebody who's narcissistic would definitely find that would be offensive to them.
1: Really?
0: Yeah.
2: Oh, that blows my mind.
0: Nobody in the room, even an animal, can get attention.
1: Yeah. That's wild.
0: So that's a red flag.
1: That's yeah, for sure.
2: Yeah, no thanks.
1: Pass.
0: Somebody said that if they baby talk their pet, snake, that's a red flag.
2: Why? Oh my gosh, why? I love that.
1: I don't ever think there's anything wrong with baby talking to animals.
0: A 6-foot tattooed guy walking over to a python and saying, "Who's daddy's little noodle?" Might be the most emotionally secure man alive. But the red flag isn't the baby talk. It's when the snake has a healthier emotional relationship with him than you do. So,
1: I mean, as long as
0: he's a little too close to it.
1: So, is it okay if I'm baby talking the animal and you?
0: Yeah, I think so. Just, you know, just making sure you're baby talking everybody, Producer Freeze. Yeah. Your snake and everybody else.
2: You just flip it around on him. How's your little dude?
1: I love you, Snookums, and you too.
0: Another person that they say to watch out for, they say you can tell everything about how a person will be when you're dating them based on how they treat their pet, is if it's somebody who uses their pet as a proxy. So I'd love for you to stay over, but Bella gets anxious.
2: Bella
0: doesn't really like your friends, so can they not come over? Bella thinks we're moving too fast and we should calm down. At some point, you have to realize that Bella probably isn't voicing these opinions.
2: No.
1: Sounds like your invisible friend.
0: Yeah, exactly. All right, it's time for your phone prank in the right after that. Right after this, it's your phone prank, and then right after that is Nina's What's Trending. It's the Jubal Show.
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0: inside job because the way that it worked out, they had somebody like forge a signature to actually sign out the cases that they took.
1: That's crazy.
0: So there was two different thefts. One was at 10 a.m. and the shipment was valued at $45,000. And so they picked it up and signed that one out. Then the next theft happened at 11 a.m. when another fraudulent subcontracting company utilized fake paperwork to successfully arrange and execute the pickup of another $25,000 worth of beer. There had to be some kind of mastermind plan where you're going to get some kind of payout somewhere. Otherwise, it's just like the biggest frat party of all time.
2: Yeah, maybe that's it.
0: Some people on social media, though, are speculating that it could be, well, they have been speculating that it was more of a marketing campaign than crime, which also makes sense. But I guess that's not the case. And so far, the company has offered a reward, no questions asked. Just if you just
1: return,
0: bring it back, just give it back. Just give us all back our beer and we'll be good to go. Wow, right? I don't know what you're doing out there, but the Trump administration is bringing Nicki Minaj and Dean Cain to Washington, D.C. next month for a Shark Tank style competition where small businesses are going to battle it out for a piece of $1 million in prize money. So the Small Business Administration's got this whole plan, and the whole point of it is part of the celebration of America 250. So we're celebrating 250 years, and it's an appreciation for small businesses and how they make the world go round. So they decided that they're going to do kind of like a Shark Tank, and Nicki Minaj is one of the judges. And so is the Airbnb co-founder, U.S. chief design officer.
1: All of Trump's friends.
0: Private equity fund managers, yeah. And then Nicki Minaj and Dean Cain. So
2: Nicki Minaj and Dean Cain, okay.
0: I wonder if this is going to be televised, because, I mean,
1: I'm not watching it.
0: I'm just like, what's going to happen? I understand, but politics aside, that sounds entertaining.
1: Yeah.
0: Okay. And, and lastly, Google Maps and MapQuest are feuding. So basically, MapQuest has taken a stand that they're not going to do what Google Maps did. And Google Maps has announced that they formally changed the name for Lake Ontario to Lake America. So MapQuest said, we're not going to do it. We're not. So they tweeted, actually, we're not changing the name of Lake Ontario. Name it whatever you want.
2: Like, I think one of them should just rename lakes every day. Just because, you know, who really cares?
0: Yeah.
2: Right? Just like every day, it's a different name. This is Lake Waldo. Right in the middle of Michigan. It's the biggest lake in Michigan, but it's Lake Waldo today. Like, why not? Because these names don't really mean anything.
0: No.
1: Lake, not Lake Tahoe anymore. It's Lake Yahoo.
2: Yeah.
0: I just didn't know that all maps could do that. Like, you can choose what you name things.
1: Yeah.
2: Yeah.
0: But
2: trippy.
0: Yeah, they can.
1: There's somebody with a button somewhere.
0: Mm-hmm. Yeah. And that is what's trending.
2: All right. To Catch a Cheater is coming up right after this. It's the Jubal Show.
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2: Hello.
3: Hello.
2: Hey, what's up? You have a dirty little secret?
3: Yes, I do.
2: Sweet. What is it?
3: So I used to rent a room from my friends, and they had two dogs, and they always put them to sleep on my side of the house because they didn't like letting them out at night so they could go to the bathroom. So they would force me to do it. And so I got tired of doing that. So eventually I started opening the kitchen door like in the middle of the night so the dogs would go inside the house. And like three or four times, the dogs took a in the kitchen.
4: Did you clean it up or leave it for them to have a surprise?
3: 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I left them for them for their morning surprise.
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2: Thank you for telling us your dirty little secret.
3: No worries, man. Love your show.
2: Yeah, you too, man. Bye.
3: Bye.
4: Thank you.
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3: What you just said is one of the most insanely idiotic things I have ever heard. At no point in your rambling, incoherent response were you even close to anything that could be considered a rational thought. Everyone in this room is now dumber for having listened to it. I award you no points, and may God have mercy on your soul.
4: Almost time for America's favorite trivia game, You Versus Victoria. Your chance to take on our own Victoria Ramirez in a game of trivia. So go to thejubalshow.com if you think you've got the goods that can take down Victoria a peg or two.
5: Wow.
4: Take her down a notch.
5: After this, I'm going to go up a peg or two. I'm going to go up a peg or two.
6: Oh, yeah?
5: Yeah, so ain't nobody be knocking me down today. I'm going up.
4: A peg or two.
5: A peg or two. Yeah, because you know what? I'm at the bottom right now. You know, when you're at the bottom, there's only one way you can go. Any guesses?
4: A peg or two.
5: A peg or two.
4: Exactly. All right. Yeah.
6: You are looking deeply into my eyes as you're saying that right now, and it's very uncomfortable.
4: If you want to get pegged by Victoria, then call us right now. We'll play You Versus Victoria next. This is the Jubal Show. Beautiful.

0: Got room for one more if you still want to go to Aspen.
1: Where did you find that?
0: Some kid back in town. Traded the van for it, straight up. I can get 70 miles to the gallon on this hog.
1: You know, Lloyd, just when I think you couldn't possibly be any dumber, you go and do something like this and totally redeem yourself.
2: It's time for America's favorite trivia game, You versus Victoria. Your chance to take on Victoria Ramirez. And let's meet today's contestant for You versus Victoria, Shaughnessy. What's up, Shaughnessy? How are you?
3: Good. How are you?
2: Wonderful. Thank you for asking. What was that?
4: What was that?
3: I don't know.
2: There was like a little beeping sound.
4: I kind of liked it. It was like a nice, like, not like too like harsh beeping either. Yeah. It was like kind of like a fun, like.
5: They both went,
2: can you tell the two people in this room who have ADHD?
4: Squirrel.
2: <No. Yeah.
4: laughs> Amazing.
2: All right. We're going to send Victoria out of the studio. And while she's leaving, here's how the game is played. Shaughnessy, you have 30 seconds to answer as many questions as possible. If you don't know one, just say pass, and Victoria has to beat you outright to win, okay?
3: Deal.
2: All right. Are you ready?
3: I am ready.
2: Here we go. Shaughnessy, your time starts now.
5: How many seasons of Game of Thrones aired?
3: 8.
5: What side of the brain deals with language?
3: Right.
5: What is the only U.S. state that borders just one other?
3: Pass.
5: What was the first Marvel movie ever made?
3: Captain America?
5: Which state was Martin Luther King Jr. born in?
3: Philadelphia.
5: Which country does Forrest Gump travel to as part of the All-American ping pong team?
3: Alabama?
2: All right, got that in. We'll bring Victoria.
3: I have no idea.
2: We'll bring Victoria back into the studio. And while she's getting settled, Shaughnessy, here's a question for you. Who would win in a fist fight, Mr. Clean or Bronny the paper towel guy, and why?
4: Ooh.
3: Oh my gosh. I'd say Bronny.
2: Bronny?
3: He cleans up messes pretty well.
2: Oh, yeah.
5: Well,
2: he does some good trash talk, too, yeah. Well, I guess they both clean stuff, though.
5: But he's a lumberjack.
4: Yeah, Mr. Clean be cleaning up the slate and just going to be wiping everything.
2: Is that your answer, Victoria? You think Mr. Clean would win?
4: Yeah, I was trying to do it like in a trash talk kind of way, but...
5: That was not trashy. That did not
2: work. I think Bronny. I think it'd be Bronny, the paper towel guy, too, yeah.
5: You take him anywhere.
2: Mr. Clean just seems like a little too, like... Bronny the paper towel guy is a lumberjack. Yeah, he's like, Mr. Clean's like too clean. It looks like he's the kind of guy that like is buff and worked out a lot, but never been in any confrontation in his life. You know what I mean?
5: Right.
2: He's got that shiny little earring.
5: Mm-hmm. Look at me. I have muscles.
2: Yeah.
5: Don't touch me.
4: Yeah, he looks like he can knock someone out in the blink of an eye.
2: Paper towel guy's out there fighting bears, you know?
5: Chopping down trees. Yeah.
2: All right, now that we got that out of the way, feel better. Here we go. 30 seconds to answer as many questions as possible. If you don't know one, just say pass, and you have to beat Shaughnessy outright to win. Okay, Victoria?
4: Yes.
2: All right. And Shaughnessy, you can tell Victoria when to go.
3: Ready, set, go.
5: How many seasons of Game of Thrones aired?
4: 8.
5: What side of the brain deals with language?
4: Oh, wait, was it 9? Yikes. Right side?
5: What is the only U.S. state that borders just one other?
4: Huh? Give me a second. Wait, I'm thinking. Hawaii! Wait, what?
5: What was the first Marvel movie ever made?
4: Oh no. Tony Stark. What's it? Iron Man. Oh, yikes. Can I just run away?
2: I'm excited to see what other state Hawaii borders.
5: Yeah, me too.
2: I'm very interested. All right. Let's send it over to the scoreboard and see how you guys did with our scoreboard, our social media producer, Gabby.
6: Victoria got 2 correct.
4: Hey!
6: And Shaughnessy got 1.
4: Yeah!
2: Whoa, Shaughnessy, that's a victory for Victoria.
4: Yeah, it is.
2: Wow. Yay. Thank you for playing, Shaughnessy. You didn't beat Victoria. All right, let's get the answer now, Nina.
5: There are 8 seasons of Game of Thrones that aired. The left side of the brain deals with language.
4: Really?
5: Maine is the only U.S. state that borders just one other.
4: What?
5: The first Marvel movie ever made was Iron Man.
4: Yeah, it was.
5: The state that Martin Luther King Jr. was born in is Georgia. The country that Forrest Gump travels to as part of the All-American ping pong team is China.
4: Dang, girl, you got to those many questions? Yikes.
2: Shaughnessy, thank you very much for playing. Have a great day.
3: Thank you guys so much.
4: Mate. Yep.
5: What?
4: I apologize.
5: Are you looking at a map?
3: Thank you guys so much.
2: Yeah, thank you.
5: Thank you. Have a great
2: one. Have a good one. And what, you just looked up Maine?
4: Yeah, I looked up Maine, and I did not. It's really far north. I swear, I knew that. Just so we're all clear, I knew that.
5: Did you?
4: I didn't exactly know it was there.
2: All right, we play you versus Victoria the same time every single weekday morning. 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
0: Give us 3 minutes and we'll give you everything you need to know for the day, but it's time for Nina's What's Trending.
4: Y'all, Snoop Dogg wants to pay you $10,000 a month.
5: Okay. Cool.
4: Could you imagine Snoop Dogg being your boss? Well, he wants to be, and I'll tell you what the job is and see if you want to apply coming up in just a second. But first, Dolly Parton's estate just announced Dolly Fest is going to go down next year in Nashville and London. I mean, she left us so many surprises. There's just so many things that are going to keep popping up, which I just think is so beautiful. The whole plan was it for her to host it for her 80th birthday. But, you know, of course, she had to put it on hold. But her team is moving forward with it. We don't know who or what the lineup is going to look like yet. All we know is that it's next year and it's Dolly Fest. So Dolly out. Ariana Grande, not like she's out. I mean, Dolly, yeah, that didn't come out right.
5: Yeah.
4: Ariana Grande fans are going to have to see something a little bit different. She's going to be not her usual self at her last two performances. She let us all know that she's going to be wearing cozy footwear, not her regular heels, at her show.
0: Whoa,
4: at the O2 crazy. Arena in London.
0: Oh, God, she has to let us know that.
5: Yeah, there's a major announcement.
0: So people are going to get refund, ticket refunds? I'm sorry.
5: Oh, yeah.
0: No heels? No me. I cannot go.
5: I was paying for the heels.
0: Yeah.
5: I'm out.
4: She posted, "I want to let you know I will need to be in cozy footwear for this evening's show and possibly tomorrow's as I'm bandaged up underneath recovering from a minor injury." Apparently she's got a cut on her foot.
5: Yeah.
4: So she can't wear her regular shoes. So cozy shoes. Don't be alarmed. I don't know if I've ever really noticed.
5: Yeah, I was thinking maybe if there was an actual brand of shoe, this is a great opportunity for her to promote for them.
4: Oh, yeah.
5: But the fact that she's not even being specific about what the new shoes are is just like, who cares?
4: It's like if I made an announcement, guys, I'm wearing pajamas to work again because I just didn't feel like getting dressed this morning.
0: That's the thing that does suck if you're her, though, because if you don't make that announcement, then people will be like, see, I knew it. She's like sick. She can't wear heels.
5: Oh, that's true, because people have been doing that.
0: Exactly. Like, her legs are too frail. They're going to break. That's why she can't wear heels.
5: Yeah.
0: Which might be true. I don't know.
4: Oh, well, that just made that less
0: that's
4: funny.
0: Why she has. Because if she doesn't make that, it's stupid that she has to make that announcement, but it's also stupid that she has to do it, because if she doesn't, people will start speculating.
4: You're right. There's
5: that many eyeballs and that many opinions out there.
0: Let her wear whatever shoes she wants.
5: Yeah.
0: No wonder she's stressed out.
5: Right.
4: For real. She deserves her cozy footwear. Lastly, you may feel like you deserve $10,000 a month, and Snoop Dogg wants to make that reality because he's got his ice cream company that's hiring a taste tester, and that is what you would be compensated. So one lucky person is going to get to taste ice cream for a living and have Snoop Dogg as your boss. Yeah. The role is with Dr. Bombay, his family-owned ice cream brand, which launched back in 2023, and they sell 7 flavors at retailers all over the place. But it will be the very first time there would be a full-time international taste tester.
5: That's wild. I'm testing all of my Snoop adjacent friends right now because I want that job.
4: Applications are open to people anywhere in the world. How's that for competition?
5: That's pretty amazing.
4: It's not just qualifications. It's anywhere in the world. This is Willy Wonka's golden ticket on crack.
5: They're going to just ship you the ice cream, I guess, and you just sit there and taste it and...
4: I don't want to do it if I don't get to hang out with Snoop Dogg.
5: I do.
4: I mean, I guess I
5: need $10,000 to eat ice cream. That's all I need.
0: Yeah, that'll be fine with that.
4: Okay, good point. That is what's trending.
0: All right, your first day follow-up is coming up right after this. It's the Jubal Show.
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2: Candace is on the phone today for To Catch a Cheater, and she's been married to her husband, Noah, for a year, and she already thinks something might be going on, so we'll see if we can help her out. Candace, I'm sorry you're in that situation, but what's going on? Why do you think Noah's cheating?
3: So here's the thing. Noah is so sweet, and I love him so much. He is a very busy guy. He has always been a very busy guy, and work takes up a lot of his life, and I know that. That's part of the deal. Mm-hmm. But in like the last month or so, it feels like, I don't know, that he's been a lot busier than usual. And he always comes home on his lunch break, which I absolutely love. Mm-hmm. He doesn't work too far from home, so it's really nice to be able to have that time together. But lately, he's just kind of been making excuses. And, you know, he says things like, well, it's a work thing. And, I don't know. Oh, so we are actually looking for houses right now, which is incredible. And I'm just so excited and so ready to get out of this apartment. So he is also like going on potential house hunting, and he's going to go check these things out. But sometimes I feel like he's gone for hours, and it just, he'll come home and be like, oh, well, it wasn't right. Or, you know, just something along those lines. And I get it. You know, the market is crap right now. Do you know what I mean? Like, I know you guys know, and it's going to be really hard for anybody to find anything that we want, but like, I have very high standards, and you know what? He does too. Mm. So we want to find something that we love, especially, you know, if we're going to pay for it, but.
4: So you're not doing that together? You're not house hunting together? He's doing that by himself?
3: He's doing, and that, you know, that was something that's fine. I can't always get away at the time that he can go see these houses. Mm-hmm. And I trust him. We have very similar tastes, and you know, no problem, but he doesn't bring home brochures or floor plans. And every time that I say that I want to go look at the house with him because I can, he'll say things like, oh, it's just closer if I stop by, like, or I'm just going to go real quick and no need for you to get up. And I don't know. It just feels weird. Like I want to go see these houses. Like I'm excited about that.
4: Is he acting different outside of those times? Not house hunting with you and not having lunch with you?
3: He will get like these random text messages from someone while we're just hanging out at night. Mm. And I remember asking him, and he was like, oh, it's the realtor. And I was like, we hired a realtor? And I don't know. That was just something that I feel like we would have talked about that. And am I just making this up in my head? And this is what, he's actually just busy. He's actually going to look at all of these houses, and he's trying to find something really nice and pretty, and he knows that I like surprises, and I don't know. He's probably just working really hard to find a nice place for us that we can call home.
4: I still think the thing that's striking me the most out of all of this is that you're not in the process of finding your own home.
5: Yeah.
4: You're not part of that process.
2: That is kind of
4: That feels different. Weird. I don't know. This one's kind of tricky because there's nothing that's like screaming red flag to me.
3: Yeah, but like, you know, he's done stuff like that before in terms of like, one time we had this really amazing date and he hired the chef. You know, it was something that I was like we were going to cook together. And then he was like, hey, I'm surprising you. I hired the chef to come and cook for us. So I was like, oh, you know, and that was like a really cool little date night thing. So things like that, I'm like, well, maybe that's just something that Noah does and I need to get used to, or maybe I need to be like, hey, I do love surprises, but let's talk about how we're spending our money a little better. But I don't want him to stop doing nice things for me.
2: Okay, well, we'll see if we can figure it out for you. You already told us what grocery store you guys are rewards card members at. So we'll call and we'll do the usual. We'll call and pretend that we're from the grocery store and say that every single month we choose one random rewards card member who gets free flowers delivered from our floral department. We'll see if he sends those to you or to somebody else. Okay.
3: Okay. Okay. Thanks.
2: Play a song. Come back and get your To Catch a Cheater next. It's the Jubal Show.

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2: Right in the middle of today's To Catch a Cheater, and if you just joined us, Candace is on the phone, and she thinks that her husband of 1 year named Noah might be cheating. So in a second, we're going to call him and pretend to be from the grocery store that he's a rewards member at and say that every single month we choose one lucky rewards card member who gets free flowers delivered from our floral department. We'll see if he sends them to his wife, Candace, or someone else. But first, Candace, why don't you refresh our memory on the situation?
3: Well, just real quick, Noah has been a lot busier lately than he usually is. We started looking for houses, but I am not necessarily part of the process, and I want to be, and he's gone a lot looking at houses, and I want to be a part of that process. He's also kind of getting text messages that he says is from the realtor, but I didn't know we hired a realtor, so I don't know. I'm just kind of at a loss for what's going on.
2: Okay. Are you ready for us to call him?
3: Yes. Okay, right. I'm ready.
2: Here we go.
4: Hello?
2: Hi, this is Corbel calling from... I was looking for our rewards card member named Noah.
4: Yeah, this is Noah.
2: Hi, Noah, please don't hang up. This is not a marketing phone call. I'm actually calling to say congratulations. You're this month's big winner.
4: Is this something that's going to take a while?
2: No, actually, it won't take much time at all. Every single month, we choose one rewards card member who gets free flowers delivered from our floral department. You've just won 36 long-stem red roses, a box of candy or chocolate, and a card to be delivered to anybody that you would like to within the 50 United States of these Americas. Absolutely free. It's a $316 value, and it just takes a couple minutes. I can take down the information over the phone.
4: Yeah, let's just do it on the phone right now.
2: Great. Okay, first thing that I would need would be the first and last name of the person you'd like to send them to.
4: Can I send them to Bianca?
2: Would you like to put a card in that flower delivery to Bianca?
4: Yeah, how about, I can't wait for your next open house.
2: Mm-hmm.
4: Are you able to put a winky emoji after that?
2: I certainly can, yeah. We just got the option of being able to use emojis, so a little can't wait for your open house, winky face. And then the next thing I will need would have been the address, but I don't need that anymore because this is actually the Jubal Show. It's a radio show. My name is Jubal.
5: I'm Nina.
6: Hi, and I'm Victoria.
2: And we do a segment on our show called To Catch a Cheater, where if you think your significant other might be sleeping around, we see who they send flowers to. And your wife, Candace, is on the phone listening.
3: Noah, who the f*** is Bianca?
4: It's just our realtor.
3: Noah? Who is Bianca? We don't have a realtor.
4: How do you think we've been viewing so many houses? We have a realtor that's been getting us into a ton of awesome places.
3: Noah, we haven't been doing anything. We haven't been viewing any houses. You have been viewing houses.
4: Wait, it just dawned on me. You had a radio show call me to see if I was cheating. This is kind of ridiculous.
3: Is it? Is it ridiculous? Is it more ridiculous than you cheating on me within our first year of being married? We're actually supposed to be looking for houses. Are you going to houses and banging some for me? Are you banging some realtor in new open houses? What open houses? Talk to me about the open houses, Noah. Oh my God, I can't
4: open houses I've been going to.
3: No, I haven't. I haven't seen any of these open houses. I haven't seen floor plans. I haven't seen
4: rooms.
3: Right,
4: oh, okay. The
3: houses
4: just haven't been the right fit yet.
3: You know what? I'm going to look up. What was her name again? I'm going to look up her realtor name. I'm going to look up where she goes. Uh-huh.
4: She's just our realtor. Uh-huh. Stop making a scene.
3: Okay. Oh, I'm making a scene. You guys, I'm making a scene. Okay.
5: Why are we sending winky faces to your realtor?
4: She's getting us into houses before they're on the market sometimes so that we can try and get ourselves a better deal because the interest rates are crazy right now. This is ridiculous that you're calling me about this.
3: Okay, great. Why don't I give Bianca a call? Because it's my money too, right? It's our money. It's our marriage. It's our life. It's going to be our house. So why don't I get her number and just let's just make sure that the next open house that you get in on, we get in on.
5: That's fair.
3: That's fair. Yeah. Yeah, right?
4: That could be fair when you're calm and not on the radio. This is embarrassing.
5: Wouldn't you want to make sure that she understands that you're not cheating? Because I'm not convinced.
2: It doesn't sound very convincing that you're not.
4: We only talk about addresses and houses. It's literally about it.
5: It's a winky face for
3: okay.
5: me.
3: Okay, well then, if that's what it is, then maybe just send me the text messages that she's sending. So that way I can click on the addresses and I can look at these houses. Because who knows, maybe I would have actually loved them.
4: Yeah, I'm not going to do that. That's so ridiculous that you need to see that. We're married. We live together. It's not as ridiculous as calling me on the radio.
2: Bro, your wife thinks you might be cheating on her, and you're not willing to show her the text messages with the realtor who you just sent a winky face to and flowers.
5: Yeah, right.
4: It's not that big of a deal.
3: Is it not that big of a deal because it's not that big of a deal to you? Because you don't want to get caught because you're not the one worried that your spouse is cheating?
4: Nothing is happening. Okay. I'm busy at work. I don't know why you're doing this right now.
5: Does Bianca know you're married?
4: I'm not answering any of this. I'll talk to you later when I get home.
2: Okay.
5: Wow.
2: He hung up, Candace.
3: Oh, my God.
5: Candace, I'm so sorry.
2: I'm sorry. It definitely sounds not like innocent house hunting.
5: I really didn't want you to be right, but I really think you should hunt down Bianca.
3: I thought he was just looking for our house, you know?
2: Get a hold of this Bianca woman and see.
5: Maybe it is just that, or maybe it's still in the flirtation stage and maybe it's that. I don't know. Yeah. I mean, I'd be very upset, but I also would want to confront her.
3: Oh my God, I don't even know what to do right now.
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2: It's almost time for your dirty little secret. It's the Jubal Show. And one of our listeners is a public servant that wants to tell you their dirty little secret. You'll hear what it is in your dirty little secret right after this. It's the Jubal Show.

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2: Hello?
3: Hello?
2: Hey, you have a dirty little secret?
3: Hey, yeah, so I work for a city government. I'm not going to say which.
2: Okay.
3: I work for their parking enforcement.
2: Okay.
3: Anyways, the rural abuse in the city towards us has gotten so bad over the last year.
2: Oh, dang.
3: To even acclimating to where I was physically assaulted last week.
2: Oh, wow.
4: Oh, my God.
3: Yeah.
2: Over and, a parking ticket?
3: It has gotten to the point. Yeah.
2: Jeez.
3: It has gotten to the point where I actually hate the citizens of this city.
2: I can understand why.
4: Yeah.
2: So what happened to the person that assaulted you? Did they get arrested? Did you get to tase them?
3: No. No tasers.
2: Dang it.
3: He spit in my face and got in his van and drove away.
4: Oh.
2: Do you get to arrest, have him arrested or anything?
3: Yeah, a police officer went and arrested him.
2: Yeah.
3: Or gave him a ticket for assault.
2: Wow. So you got two tickets.
4: Wow.
3: Yeah.
2: Dang. Well, thank you for your dirty little secret.
3: Yeah.
0: What's your dirty little secret? Text Jubal to 41061.
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0: Before you date somebody, watch how they treat their pet. It's a jewel show because a new study is out that says you can tell everything about somebody the way about how somebody will be as a romantic partner based on how they treat their furry little friends and also their pets. But we'll go over it right now. Tell you some of the things to watch for. But here are some of the red flags that they say can be associated with the way people treat their pets. If you're dating somebody and your date is a pet disciplinarian, nobody wants a dog that eats on the couch.
1: Yeah.
0: But watch how someone corrects the animal. Are they patient and consistent, or do they get furious that another living creature isn't doing exactly what they want? Somebody who needs absolute obedience from their dog might also have a hard time when you don't do exactly what they want. So watch for, does the punishment fit the crime? If your dog jumps on the couch, does your date react like it invaded Poland?
1: That makes
0: Take
1: sense,
0: a note.
1: Though.
0: It does make sense, yeah. right?
2: But it totally does, but it's also such a turnoff. I hate watching anybody disrespectful animals. So if you're being that, tyrant, no thank you.
0: Yeah,
1: and the animals generally, they look afraid of the person who's acting that way.
0: Right.
1: And it's like, there's a whole dynamic going on there, it's not healthy.
0: Like, I'm a disciplinarian with my dog. He doesn't go on the couch. He stays in his crate. You know, like, he has rules, and I think that a dog should have rules and abide by them, and they should listen to you. But also, I don't trip, and I'm always doing positive reinforcement.
1: Right.
0: So when he messes up, I'm not yelling at him. I tell him no, and then as soon as he does the right thing, I praise him a bunch.
1: Right. That's how you do it.
0: Yeah, but if it's the other way around and someone's just, screaming at the dog for messing up all the time, probably going to be like that in a relationship.
2: Well, can we test this theory, though? Because if you think that he should have rules and, all of that stuff, do you treat your relationship the same way? Are there rules in your relationship?
1: You're peeling open the whole onion.
0: No, but I am pretty good with boundaries. If a boundary has been set, I'm good with it.
1: Yeah.
0: Either way. So it's the same thing with the dog. So it's more, for me, I'm very, very strict with boundaries.
2: Yeah. Okay.
0: Sometimes to a fault, almost. Perfect. If somebody gives me a boundary, I don't know, let's say I was doing something that they found annoying once in a while. They didn't want me to do it once in a while. They asked me to stop doing it. I'll never do it again. So I was like, hey, stop telling me I'm beautiful all the time, right?
2: So you're never going to hear it?
0: No, I will never call you beautiful again. I'm kind of like a robot like that. And then I have to have a conversation. It'd be cool if you called me beautiful once in a while. Yes, but you told me not to do that anymore. I just meant that string of it. Just, what I mean? It's things like
1: now
0: that.
1: Now they're questioning if you even love them or are attracted to them at all because you never say it.
0: Exactly. So it's like... Yeah, so I think that's more what it is with me. But
2: no, I get it.
0: Going over a new study that says how somebody treats their pet can say a lot about how they'll be in a relationship. Pay attention to the pet that eats at the dinner table. It says if you're competing with Baxter for calamari, your date may struggle with boundaries. Mm. Loving your pet doesn't mean the pet gets to participate in every human activity. And somebody who can't tell a Labrador no may also have trouble establishing boundaries with parents, exes, friends, or eventually kids.
1: I agree. That makes sense. That's me. I love my mother, but she has a lack of boundaries with her dog to that point where I'm like, Mom, this is very similar to the way you are with the people you love.
2: It's just hard if you're cute. I can't say no with my niece and my nephew to a dog, other things. But yeah, it gets me in a lot of trouble. I don't even have a dog. It's everybody else's dog I don't even say no to.
0: We're going over a new survey. It's a study that says that you can tell how a person will be in a relationship based on how they date their pets. So if you want to date somebody, watch how they treat their pet, and it'll tell you a little bit about them. If your pet makes them jealous, then that's also a problem, they say.
1: Oh.
0: Says this one is more revealing. If somebody is genuinely bothered because you cuddle your dog, talk to your cat, or occasionally prioritize your pet's needs... Ask what they are actually competing for.
1: Yeah.
0: A person threatened by affection you give an animal may not become more relaxed when the competition is your attractive coworker.
1: Right.
0: Red flag sins. You love your dog more than you love me.
1: That's insane. That's crazy if somebody's acting that way about
0: an
1: animal.
0: There are definitely people who get that way with animals.
2: Are there?
0: Yeah, for sure.
2: I've seen it in relationships. Like, people that share an animal will get jealous if the animal gives one of them more attention. Mm-hmm. But I can't imagine dating somebody new and them hugging their dog and then being like, you just love that more than me? Well, obviously.
0: Somebody who's narcissistic would definitely find that would be offensive to them.
1: Really?
0: Yeah.
2: That blows my
0: mind. Nobody in the room, even an animal, can get attention.
1: Yeah. That's wild.
0: So that's a red flag.
1: For sure.
2: Yeah, no thanks.
1: Pass.
0: Somebody said that if they baby talk their pet snake, that's a red flag.
2: Why? Oh my gosh, why? I love that.
1: I don't ever think there's anything wrong with baby talking to animals.
0: A 6-foot tattooed guy walking over to a python and saying, "Who's daddy's little noodle?" Might be the most emotionally secure man alive. But the red flag isn't the baby talk. It's when the snake has a healthier emotional relationship with him than you do. So,
1: I mean, as long as he's
0: too close to it.
1: So, is it okay if I'm baby talking the animal and you?
0: Yeah, I think so. Just making sure you're baby talking everybody, Producer Freeze. Yeah. Your snake and everybody else.
2: You just flip it around on him. How's your little dude?
1: I love you, Snookums, and you too.
0: Another person that they say to watch out for, they say you can tell everything about how a person will be when you're dating them based on how they treat their pet, is if it's somebody who uses their pet as a proxy. So I'd love for you to stay over, but Bella gets anxious.
2: Bella
0: doesn't really like your friends, so can they not come over? Bella thinks we're moving too fast and we should calm down. At some point, you have to realize that Bella probably isn't voicing these opinions.
2: No.
1: Sounds like your invisible friend.
0: Yeah, exactly. All right, it's time for your phone prank in the right after that. Right after this, it's your phone prank, and then right after that is Nina's What's Trending. It's the Jubal Show.
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2: Hello?
3: Yeah, it's Donk.
2: Who?
3: Yeah, this is Donk.
2: Maybe
3: you don't remember me from the other night. You were in bar. I'm the bartender there. I was serving you drinks. You might not. Maybe you were hammed. I don't know. But yeah, this is Donk. Paul Donkler is my name, but people call me Donk. Anyway, so I'm calling because you left a wallet here the other night.
2: Yeah.
3: Yeah. So Donk found it.
2: Tom, I'm sorry. Who found it?
3: Donk.
2: So you mean you?
3: Yeah. Yeah, I Donk found it, and so I'm calling you back because I'm sure you want your wallet.
2: Yeah, sure.
3: So, bro, I got to talk to you about something, though, and, like, I hope you're sitting down or something, like, not at work, you know what I mean? Like, because this is, like, some shocking stuff.
2: Yeah, I'm at work right now.
3: Well, so Donk

0: in that facility, you are going to give it to me. I don't even give a shit about the wallet act, but I'm going to come down there and I'm going to take your face.
1: Okay.
0: And I'm going to let you really understand your own bar. Do you understand what I'm saying?
1: Donk's sort of confused.
0: I'm going to kick the shit out of you, Donk. Does that make any sense to you? So my advice to you, because I'm going to come down there right now.
1: What?
0: Don't be there. Leave the wallet with someone else. Because if I see you when I get there, there's going to be a problem.
1: Like what kind of problem, dude? I'm still confused.
0: I'm going to kick the shit out of you and I will take my wallet and shut up your
1: Okay.
0: How about that?
1: Yeah, all right. Totally got it now, bro. Then I'll just let you know this is actually Jubal from The Jubal Show doing a phone prank on you, and your girlfriend Michelle set you up. It's a joke. She said she stopped and got your wallet on the way home yesterday.
0: Michelle! I am pacing back and forth. Oh, my God.
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1: It's almost time for another call of booty.
4: Ow.
1: Can one of our listeners get her husband to leave his job as an insurance agent to meet her for a booty call, but not using anything dirty and just using a theme that we give her to talk about?
4: Can I try one time? Call of booty. I've just always wanted to say it.
1: Oh, yeah.
5: What? I thought she was going to try to seduce someone.
4: Oh, no. Maybe later.
1: Text in 41061. What topic should we tell them to use for it? And you'll hear it next. It's The Jubal Show.

0: It's time for another Call of Booty.
1: Ow.
0: Segment where you have to call your significant other and try to get them to leave work to meet you for a booty call, but you can't say anything dirty, and it's all based off of a topic that we give you where you have to use innuendo. We'll tell you what today's topic is in just a second, but let's meet Sabrina, who said she wants to do a Call of Booty today. Sabrina, who do you want to call today?
2: I really want to call my husband, Alex.
0: Okay. So you want to call your husband, see if you can get him to leave work for a call of booty. And do you think he's actually going to do it?
2: I don't think he's going to do it because he's one of the rules, but I'm excited to try.
1: Okay. All right.
0: Where does he work?
2: He works in an office in an insurance company.
0: Ooh, he's an insurance salesperson.
1: So he's like serious kind of?
2: Yeah, he's serious, and he's also a little more on like the awkward side. So it'll be interesting to see. He also, there's like a lot of people in his office, like really close up to him.
0: Okay.
1: Is this something that you guys do? Do you prank each other often?
2: We do little pranks here and there, but this probably will take the cake. So
1: I mean, but if he leaves though, if he agrees to it, this could be more than just, you know, playing around.
2: Right?
0: Have you ever done anything like that during the day before? Or is this going to be kind of out of the blue?
2: This is definitely going to be out of the blue.
0: Okay. And how do you think he'll react?
2: I think he's probably going to say no, and that he's probably honestly won't like really get it. He's like a big rule follower, so I'm excited.
0: So the hard part will be trying to get him to first figure out what you're talking about, because we're going to give you a topic here in a second that you have to use as innuendo, because you can't be anything dirty. You've just got to basically talk about the thing that we give you in a way that hopefully gets him to realize that you're trying to get him to leave work to meet you for a call of booty.
2: Okay. I'm excited.
0: How are you with Disney?
1: Oh,
0: Sabrina.
2: I'm pretty good at Disney. Okay. I feel like I know a lot of the characters.
0: So Disney movies, Disney characters, Disney sayings, anything Disney, I think, will go with today.
1: So many ways.
0: You think you have enough Disney references to try to get him to realize that you want him to leave work for a call of booty without him buying tickets for you guys to go to Disneyland?
1: Or Disney on Ice.
0: Yeah.
2: I mean, honestly, no promises to the tickets because he might just do that anyways. But I think I know a lot of references. I think we'll be good.
0: Okay. Is he a Disney fan at all?
2: He is a Disney fan too. Okay. That's why I'm like, he might just be on the computer immediately buying tickets, like you said. Like, I don't know.
0: Okay.
1: What's the tagline for Disney? It's a wonderful world.
0: Happiest place.
1: Happiest place on earth. How did I forget that? Well, there you are. Sabrina, you're the happiest place on earth.
0: All right. If you had to give a percentage of the chance that you think he'll actually leave work to meet you for a call of booty, based on you calling him and making only Disney references in order to get him to leave, what do you think?
2: I think probably like 40%, maybe 35%.
1: Oh,
2: okay. If he gets it, then like 50%, but I don't know.
0: What are the chances of him hanging up on you?
3: Yeah, what's that?
2: Oh, gosh. He's usually not like, I mean, if someone's like walking by and his boss tries to talk to him, probably like chances are like 90%.
1: That should never be a percentage. I don't care what's going on. Your husband should never hang up on you under any circumstances.
3: I understand that. Being a divorcee, I know what got me there.
0: Oh. All right. Well, we'll play a song, come back, and then you can call your husband and see if he'll leave work right now to meet you for a call of booty, and you can only use Disney references in order to get him to try to figure out what you're talking about.
2: Oh gosh, okay, thank you.
0: All right, play a song, come back, and get your call of booty next. It's the Jubal Show.

0: If you're just joining us for today's Call of Booty.
1: I love when you say that
0: really
1: every
0: fun
1: time.
0: To say. It is fun to say.
2: Booty.
0: Sabrina is on the phone and she's about to call her husband, who works as an insurance salesperson in an office, to see if he'll leave work right now for a booty call, except she can't say anything dirty or be blunt about anything. She has to do it all using Disney references.
1: Oh, that's so good.
0: Sabrina, are you ready to go?
3: I'm ready to go. Wish me luck.
1: Right. You got this. Believe in you.
2: She's going in. Yeah,
0: we're going to dial his phone number right now, and then you can see if you can get him to figure out what you're talking about, and then also get him to leave work for a call of booty, and then we'll jump in to save you if you need it, okay?
3: Okay.
0: All right. Here we go.
4: Hello, this is Alex speaking. How can I help you?
3: Hi, babe.
4: I was just about to text you, man. Jeff's being a real today.
3: Oh. I'm sorry. I was just calling because I wanted to see if you could maybe get out of there for a little while.
4: Get out of here? What do you mean?
3: I mean, like, you know, leave work early, maybe?
4: Okay. What, are you all right? Are you okay? What's going on?
3: Yeah, I don't know. I just, I thought I could take you to the Magic Kingdom.
4: You want to go to Disneyland right now?
3: No, silly. I just need my Mufasa right now.
4: You need your what?
3: Mufasa? Or if you're feeling bad, you can be my Scar?
4: Babe, I have no idea what you're talking about. Are you at work? Are you not at work? Are you at home? What's going on?
3: No, I was... Hakuna Matata means no worries. And I left work early, and my Minnie Mouse is home all by herself. So, come on, Jafar. You don't want Minnie to have to rub the genie lamp all by herself, do you?
4: How many of those gummies did you eat? You want me to, like, order you a pizza or something?
3: Damn it, babe. Pay attention. I want you to leave work right now so we can bippity-boppity-do.
4: You want a bippity-boppity-do?
3: You!
4: What?
3: Say it again.
4: Bippity-boppity-do.
3: You! Now you got it.
4: Okay, yeah, why didn't you just say that? What are you saying all this weird Disney stuff? Oh, it's the role-playing stuff we were talking about, huh?
3: No.
4: Oh. Okay. Well, Jasmine, Prince Charming just needs to let Cruella know that he's taking the afternoon off and hop on his magic carpet and I'll get home before you turn into a sexy little pumpkin.
3: Oh, God, I was not ready for that at all.
4: Well, you better be ready, because I'm going to let it go, let it go. Okay. I'm going to tell my boss I need to leave, but if I do this for you, the next time, will you finally wear the Darth Vader mask like you talked about?
0: Hey, hang on a second. Hello. Hey, Alex.
4: Hello.
0: Hey, how are you? This is the Jubal Show. It's a radio show. My name is Jubal.
5: Hi, I'm Nina.
6: I'm Victoria.
0: And What's up?
5: Oh, wow. Okay.
0: Yeah.
5: Let me just switch gears for a second. I thought you could stay there. What's up?
1: Whoa. All the crossing over of the movies is starting to stress me out.
0: Didn't think you'd go completely get on board with that, but wow, impressive. Sabrina, did you think he was going to get all the way on board?
3: I did not. I'm impressed by you, Alex. You were dropping some secrets there.
4: What are you talking about?
0: Oh, I forgot to explain. My bad. this is a Jubal show. It's a radio show. We do a segment called Call of Booty where you have to see if your significant other will leave work to meet you for a booty call, but you can't say anything dirty, and you have to use references that we give you. And your wife, Sabrina, wanted to see if she could get you to leave work using nothing but Disney references, and it seemed like it really worked.
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1: For real.
5: Oh, okay. That makes a lot more sense. Okay.
1: But that Darth Vader mask, though.
6: Yeah.
5: I totally knew. I was in on the bit. That's
1: okay. All right.
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0: All right, all right. It's your girl, Trey Renee, in the midday, and it's about that time for me to spill the tea.
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0: Ooh, people are starting to talk now. Michael Jackson, yes, the late, great king of pop, who just would have celebrated, what, his 68th birthday? Hey. Anyway, he's popping today, y'all, because it's being reported that he went to unusual lengths to test the loyalty of people in his inner circle because of concerns about privacy and trust. Baby Michael didn't trust anybody, and for good reason. I mean, you know. Mm-hmm. Anyway, according to former bodyguard Matt Fittes, I don't even know if I'm saying that right, so let's just call him Bodyguard Matt. Bodyguard Matt, Michael Jackson arranged a fake phone call offering $1.3 million for unmasked photos of his children to see whether or not Bodyguard Matt would betray him. Do you think he passed the test? Of course he did. That's why he's telling it now. So Bodyguard Matt says that he refused the offer and immediately alerted Michael Jackson, who then later revealed that the call had been a loyalty test. Oh, Michael. So the bodyguard claims that Michael Jackson used similar tests with other staff members, and passing the test helped strengthen the trust between them. I mean, of course. I mean, you, yeah. But the fact that he even had to, or felt like he had to do that, is sad. What kind of life is that? You don't trust anyone, even the people. I mean, well, shoot, you're paying these people, but it is a capitalist society, right? So if somebody's paying more, it's likely, it's possible, but it looks like they didn't betray Michael, so that's good. But dang, what a life to live. You know, you ask for it, but do you really want it? I don't know.
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This is not only weird, but I think it's criminal. Did you hear about the DoorDash driver who delivered food in Houston completely naked? Butterball, y'all. The whole thing was caught on the Ring camera.

y'all, this month, September 26th, and yes, I was in my meeting yesterday, confirmed we will have some tickets for you, okay? The ticket hookup is coming for you here on Jammin' 107.5, so just hang tight, all right? We got you. It's Trey Renee in the mix.

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Wednesday here on Trey Renee in the Midday Jam in 107.5, Portland's number one for hip hop and throwbacks. And this is pretty weird. Betty Crocker is introducing cake slice handbags. Yeah. Limited edition line of statement handbags from Betty

Okay, I can't with this. The stories just keep coming in on this weird Wednesday. A man is once again behind bars for sniffing people's butts in California. A true butt sniffer. Out there sniffing butts at Marshall's department stores. And this isn't his first time. He was arrested for this already. Okay, what's going on?

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people in his inner circle because, you know, he didn't trust anybody. Well, I'm going to tell you a little something, spill some tea about that. And what's popping with me, your girl, Trey Renee, in the midday coming up, just like I do every hour right around the 30.

0: All right, all right. It's your girl Trey Renee in the midday, and it's about that time for me to spill the tea.
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0: Ooh, people are starting to talk now. Michael Jackson, yes, the late great king of pop, who just would have celebrated, what, his 68th birthday? Hey. Anyway, he's popping today, y'all, because it's being reported that he went to unusual lengths to test the loyalty of people in his inner circle because of concerns about privacy and trust. Baby Michael didn't trust anybody, and for good reason. I mean, you know. Mm-hmm. Anyway, according to former bodyguard Matt Fittes, I don't even know if I'm saying that right, so let's just call him Bodyguard Matt. Bodyguard Matt, Michael Jackson arranged a fake phone call offering $1.3 million for unmasked photos of his children to see whether or not Bodyguard Matt would betray him. Do you think he passed the test? Of course he did. That's why he's telling it now. So Bodyguard Matt says that he refused the offer and immediately alerted Michael Jackson, who then later revealed that the call had been a loyalty test. Oh, Michael. So the bodyguard claims that Michael Jackson used similar tests with other staff members, and passing the test helped strengthen the trust between them. I mean, of course. I mean, you, yeah. But the fact that he even had to, or felt like he had to do that, is sad. What kind of life is that? You don't trust anyone, even the people. I mean, well, shoot, you're paying these people, but it is a capitalist society, right? So if somebody's paying more, it's likely, it's possible, but it looks like they didn't betray Michael, so that's good. But dang, what a life to live. You know, you ask for it, but do you really want it? I don't know.
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what did I tell you yesterday? Keefe D found guilty in the murder of Tupac Shakur. But Diddy's name, he who shall not be named by me, his name came up. And what did I tell you yesterday? I think they're going to prepare some charges. And what am I reading right now? He has not been ruled out for charges in Tupac's death. Stay.

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All right, family, it's your girl Trey Renee in the Midday Jam and 107.5, and one of our favorite artists is in the hospital. I'll spill that tea in just a little bit. It's what's popping every hour right around the 30s here on Jam and 107.5.

0: All right, all right. It's your girl Trey Renee in the midday, and it's about that time for me to spill the tea.
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0: Oh, man, we need to send some prayers up for TLC's T-Boz. She is in the hospital, y'all. Now, I don't know if you are aware that T-Boz has been battling sickle cell for ever. Like, she let us know way, way back in the day that she had been diagnosed with sickle cell and has been literally performing through the pain for all of these years, decades. And actually, the doctors told her that she wouldn't live past her 20s, probably, but here she is, right? And you know, she's on tour right now. TLC's on tour with En Vogue and Salt and Peppa, but she had to miss some shows because she's dealing with a serious flare-up. Now, also back in the day, I don't know if you remember from the group Jodeci, Mr. Dalvin, T-Boz and Dalvin used to date. Well, Mr. Dalvin went on Instagram and is asking people to pray for T-Boz. Yeah, it must be pretty serious. Like I said, she missed a concert due to her sickle cell flare-up. And from what I understand, it is extremely painful. Like, people say it feels like getting hit by a truck over and over and over again. Yeah, and she's been in the hospital dealing with this. She's been really open about her sickle cell disease, though, since childhood. And she even had a brain tumor and abdominal blockage. Like, girlfriend has been through it. And Mr. Dalvin says that they have a longstanding friendship. They're not necessarily dating anymore, but you know, he put out the personal plea to support her. So let's do that. Okay. Prayers going up for T-Boz of TLC. I don't think we could take much more. We've been dealing with a lot here lately. Come on now, T-Boz. We need you.
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that's going to do it for me. 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

I'll say this, above and beyond. That's the way I'm going to describe Chris Brown and Usher. If you ever get to see the R&B tour, these two dudes go above and beyond to entertain. 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